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0: for details.
1: So if I'm understanding correctly, Stinking Genius, it's a big travel week for you?
2: Yeah, I'm going to go up to Vermont tomorrow and come back Thursday. My wife's already up there. She'll come back Sunday, and then she's going to Michigan. So I got the dog from Monday to Friday next week.
1: You and the adventures of the dog. Well, good luck. And
2: if it got off, it got out of the car today.
1: I would go.
2: I yelled at my wife. We couldn't catch it.
1: Wait, the dog got away from you today?
2: In front of our house, it got out of the car.
1: So, how'd you get him?
2: We have to trick it. We can't chase it. If you chase it, you'll never catch it.
1: You keep calling your dog it. Wilson. He's a boy.
2: Chase Wilson. Yeah. You have to just like go about your business. Beth got in the car, pretended she was driving away. And when he got back close to us, I dove and got him.
1: Ah, okay. Yeah, you got to trick him. Well, good job. Look at the athleticism on
2: your part. He's not going to be smarter than me.
1: Great job by our producer tonight, Garrett Ritt, Donovan running the show. The Sagron updates has been outstanding, and the millions and millions of editors behind the scenes who also brought us this, because tonight, or this afternoon, Kyle Shanahan and the long legacy of great San Francisco 49er coaches, you think of Bill Walsh, of course, George Seifert is in there. Kyle Shanahan became the Niners coach who has coached the most games in the history of the franchise.
2: Oh, wow. I did not know that.
1: No clue either. Here's what Kyle Shanahan said about that.
3: I feel very awkward talking about myself with that stuff, but, I wasn't stunned because I knew it was coming, but I was last week when they told me how many games that I had been here. Definitely makes me feel pretty old. I was telling Juice and Kittle they should feel the same since they've been here for all of them. But it's pretty cool. Shows how good a team we've had, how good of an organization we've had, and just be able to.
1: How about that, huh?
2: Isn't it funny? Once the season starts, everything else is forgotten.
1: What do you mean? Just like records,
2: car
1: numbers?
2: Accidents, and other stuff like Vrabel and all. Forget all that. The season started. Well, forget about that.
1: It depends. Now, if you start out 4-0, then it's forgotten. If you start, like, if the Raiders beat the Patriots next week, then all that momentum from beating the Bills today kind of goes a little bit
2: before,
1: south.
2: Before the Bills game, I heard people talking about, is Vrabel distracting the Patriots? Does he got to go? You know, all that stuff.
1: He can't stand Drake May. Drake May can't stand him. Yeah, that was great. All right, it is that time. Before we put a wrap and hand the baton to the great Big Ben Maller, it's time for Arnie's pick. So take it away, Stinking Genius.
2: Let's get at it. Let me tell you how I did. College football, I came in 32-36, but I went 5-5 for the week. So I'm 37-41 overall. In the NFL, I was under 500. I was 20-22. But went 10-5-1.
1: Oh, not bad.
2: So I'm 30-27-1. So I'm 3 games over 500.
1: Hey, that's a winning record. Might get you a new deal.
2: Yeah, let's get over to college. There's a couple big games on Friday. I don't know if you noticed that.
1: Iowa for this Friday night?
2: Yeah.
1: Yeah.
2: Iowa playing Washington.
1: I think your boy might get fired.
2: Whoa.
1: Washington's head coach, Jed Fish, they're all mad at him.
2: Oh, get out of here.
1: Yeah. Yeah.
2: Really?
1: He's on the hot seat. Yeah. Would that make you happy as someone who
2: left your school to go there? I like him. I don't think he deserves to be fired, to be honest with you.
1: Well, apparently there's some hot seat speculation. Look out.
2: Well, I'm going to take Washington laying the 2.5 against Iowa, who's played so many big games. Now they got to go out there. I think that's going to be too much for them. I'll lay the 2.5 on Washington. And BYU, Iowa State, I think BYU lost their captain, their running back.
1: That's right.
2: Last game against TCU. What'd you say, Chris?
1: Yeah, you're right. You're right.
2: What was the final thing on how long is he going to be out for? The whole year?
1: What's the word I'm looking for? They deferred to the injury report.
2: Yeah. Okay. I think he's going to miss several games, but with him being gone, that really hurts the offense. And I think I'm going to take Iowa State plus the 10.5. That's a little too much there in that game. Now let's get to Saturday's action. Some good games there on Saturday, Chris. I see an upset special.
1: Don't say it.
2: I don't want the 7.5 points.
1: Oh, good. Thank you.
2: I don't need the 7.5 points. My Oklahoma Sooners to beat the Longhorns of Texas. What do you think about that, Chris?
1: Why would you do this to me? No, I can't turn the ball over. If they don't turn the ball over, they're in every game this year. If they turn the ball over, they could lose every game this year. So if they don't turn the ball over, yeah, they can win the game.
2: I like
1: it. Show me they can't turn the ball over, though.
2: You know, in a certain rivalry, it doesn't make a difference, you know, how bad somebody's played coming into it. They always play tough games, it seems like. So I'm going to take them. I'm going to take Missouri. I'm going to ride the wave there. Laying only 3.5 against A&M. That's going to be interesting to see if Missouri is going to have the same effort as they did against Florida. We'll see how that works out. Let me get over to the NFL. Tomorrow, I like the over in the Saints-Falcons game. We'll see what happens there. I know that's not a popular pick, but we'll figure it out. We'll see if it goes, because I know a lot of the games have gone under before them. Thursday, I'm going to take the Cowboys and lay a whole bunch, Chris. I'm going to lay the 10. 10 at home against Tampa. So
1: a lot of points, man.
2: A lot of lumber there. And I like Jacksonville at home laying 4.5 against the Philadelphia Eagles. I think my Dolphins may actually win a game and beat the Bengals, believe it or not. And real quick, so I'll take the 7, by the way. And in baseball, I think the Yankees win tomorrow. Dodgers lose game 3, but they still win the series. There you have my picks. Do with it as you please. No longer strictly for entertainment purposes only.
1: So you have the Dodgers falling behind 2-1.
2: Yeah, losing to Sale tomorrow. Tuesday, I mean.
1: Right, but then still finding a way to win the series.
2: That's okay. Right. My Dodgers.
1: Your Dodgers. Oh, they're so doomed. Hey, don't forget, guys, go subscribe to our YouTube channel. A lot of cool stuff on there. Just simply search Fox Sports Radio, subscribe, let us know whose takes you agree with and even those who you don't, because I'm sure you disagreed with a lot of us tonight, but we'll do it again next Sunday night. Big Ben Maller coming up next right here on Fox Sports Radio. We are Fox Sports!
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16: In the NFL Sunday night game at Carolina, the Panthers beat Detroit 32-26 as Ted Aroa McMillan had 14 receptions, 192 yards, and two scores. Kansas City's 4-0 after coming back to win at Las Vegas 30-27. San Francisco is 4-0 after defeating Denver 24-14. And Minnesota is 4-0 after its 15-10 win against Miami. Will Reichert 5-for-5 on field goals. Victories for Seattle and Indianapolis. Chase Briscoe won the NASCAR race in Vegas. WNBA playoff wins for Golden State and Atlanta. The Sunday night ball game went to Atlanta, beating the Dodgers 3-2 in L.A., tying up their division series at a game apiece. And the top-seeded Milwaukee Brewers are up 2-0 after beating the Padres 4-3 with a two-run single with two outs in the bottom of the ninth. Losing closer Mason Miller walked 3 in the ninth. I'm Steve DeSig.
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Early morning now. A decent sports viewing day today. Got a couple of baseball playoff games and the Monday night football game. I know Benjamin on his way to a pig roast. He's excited about that.

0: 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And how do you do that? Well, just listen to it. Yeah, help us out. We're here 4 hours. You're probably not listening all 4 hours. 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So check out the Ben Maller Show podcast. You can listen to the whole thing, the full Maller. Or it's been cannibalized into little bite-sized pieces. And the best-of version is 0.7 seconds long. That's it. Check out the Ben Maller Show podcast, also the Fifth Hour podcast as well. Subscribe to that. Thank you, thank you, thank you, thank you, thank you, thank you.
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5: The Lakers?
6: I believe the answer is the Clippers.
3: That is the top answer. 40 points. It's Maller Militia Feud.
0: Let's play the feud. Come on down. We've got our buddy Coach Russell in the Orlando area. He's going to be one of our contestants. Hello, Coach Russell. Welcome.
7: Hey, good morning. Got a big game this Friday night. Play for the district championship. So we're excited to play for that. Got to win our third straight.
0: All right. Good luck, Coach. Hope you pull off the win for us. Make us proud there this weekend. And you will be going against Lorena. Pick two or three, Lorena. Two or three.
8: Number two.
0: All right. You have picked Chris in Boston. Hello, Chris. Welcome.
9: Good morning, Ben. How's it going?
0: Good morning. Any old Red Sox names? Well, we don't have time for that. We can't do that.
9: I always have old
0: names. I know. There's so many great names of the past. All right. Well, I have a category. Wait, one?
8: Number one.
0: Be the top one? Yeah.
8: All right.
0: Here we go, gentlemen. Your name is your buzzer. We surveyed 100 men. Well, we didn't. Somebody else did. Tell me one household duty you just refuse to perform. Your name is your buzzer.
9: Chris.
0: I think
9: doing the dishes.
0: Yeah, absolutely. That's the number one. I want you to know, I do the dishes. So I am a dishwasher, but most men do not want to do the dishes. That is correct, Chris. And you get to go again. There are 1, 2, 3, 4 more answers on the board.
9: Taking out the garbage.
0: Yes, that was also on there. And so you have the top answer and the last answer on the board. That means there are 3 answers left here, Chris, in Boston.
9: Cleaning the bathroom.
0: Oh, my God. Look at this. Unbelievable.
8: It's like you hate doing chores.
0: Yeah.
9: Maybe just a little bit.
0: I don't like cleaning the bathroom either. I don't mind the dishes. And I don't, the garbage I don't love, but I'll do it. But the bathroom, I don't really like. All right. So there's 2 answers left. Chris, you have a chance to run the board. You get these last 2 answers. 100 men surveyed. Tell me a household duty you refuse to perform.
9: Doing the dishes.
0: Well, we already had that. And it,
9: okay.
0: It has not changed. 100. All right. We'll give.
8: He said another one.
0: What did he say? Oh, I thought he. All right. Okay. Go ahead.
8: Say it again.
9: I said laundry.
0: Yeah. Laundry was on there. All right. Look at that. One answer really left. One answer. One answer left. Chris, you can run the board, and here we go.
9: I don't know. I got no idea.
0: All right. Coach Russell, there's one answer left. We had dishes, bathroom, laundry, garbage. There's one other thing that, according to 100 men surveyed, they don't want to do this. Household duty.
7: Make the bed.
0: That's a good one. Is it make the bed? No, it is not make the bed.
7: No.
0: All right. Anybody? Hey, Chris, anything? No?
7: No.
0: No?
7: Sweep the floor.
0: Oh, there you go. There we go. You got it. You got on the floor, bro. Coach Russell, it was clean the floor. But Chris, you win a golden ticket, Thank you. All right. Thank you, gentlemen. There you go. Unbelievable. 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
21: In the NFL Sunday night game at Carolina, the Panthers beat Detroit 32-26 as Teddero and McMillan had 14 receptions, 192 yards, and two scores. Kansas City's 4-0 after coming back to win at Las Vegas 30-27. San Francisco is 4-0 after defeating Denver 24-14. And Minnesota is 4-0 after its 15-10 win against Miami. Will Reichert 5-for-5 on field goals. Victories for Seattle and Indianapolis. Indianapolis. Chase Briscoe won the NASCAR race in Vegas. WNBA playoff wins for Golden State and Atlanta. The Sunday night ball game went to Atlanta, beating the Dodgers 3-2 in L.A., tying up their division series at a game apiece. And the top-seeded Milwaukee Brewers are up 2-0 after beating the Padres 4-3 with a two-run single with two outs in the bottom of the ninth. Losing closer Mason Miller walked three in the ninth. I'm Steve DeSig.
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0: exhibition scrimmage at the Fan Jam, Kelly Oubre Jr. scored a game-high 17 points, and Tyrese Haliburton scored 8 points and had 4 assists. And yesterday at Parkview Field, Indiana beat Huntington University 21-6 in an exhibition baseball matchup. For 1380 The Fan, I'm Adam Lundy.
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7: In Case You Missed It.
6: So, you know, we talked about Jed York, which, by the way, I was thinking about this as well, too. Do you find it ironic, or maybe better yet, appropriate, that Jed York, the team shirt that he was wearing when arrested was the Yankees? Do you think that's that was just sort of a
9: I don't know, kind of new? But his team is balling.
6: They definitely are.
9: Jeez.
6: So he got the 6 games. He got the $500,000 after pleading the no contest to the misdemeanor prostitution charges in Ohio. Also, we did find out that CBS officially parted ways with Tony Romo.
9: Well, mutually parted ways.
6: Okay.

0: which means they broke him off something. I mean, he still jacked it up. But I mean, Q, when they say mutually parted ways, that means they broke him off, right? Like, take this money right here and get on out of here. Okay, I'll take it, and I won't say anything.
1: I don't know. Maybe. You might be right. I when I saw that, too, I thought it was interesting the way it was worded. I thought maybe they were trying to do Tony a solid. You know, hey, he's been nice to people, and he's been a good guy, so we don't want to, like, ruin the rest of his career or don't want to allow him the chance to go somewhere else and call games. So maybe that was something behind it. I've no idea.
0: To me,
1: financially, how it worked out.
0: To me, I feel like that's if he has a guaranteed contract, instead of fighting it out in court and dragging it out and it getting nasty and ugly, mutually means that they gave him like, look, man, we don't want to drag this out. Like you said, you may want to get another gig or whatever it may be. Take this settlement and be well.
1: Yeah, maybe. I mean, like I said, he could have offsets, and that's where it would really not be a factor there, because if he goes gets hired somewhere else, then, you know, they don't have to pay for it.
2: Because I think they owed him, was it 70-something million left on the deal?
1: Well, but what he did was a breach of the contract.
2: Yeah.
1: There's a conduct policy usually in every contract. So most likely he was not going to be owed whatever they said. He was going to have to fight for it. Yeah. Or CBS was, you know, going to have to fight for it. But whatever the case is, they're moving on.
2: Yeah.
1: Moving on. And who's your best guess? Does J.J. Watt keep it?
0: I don't know,
1: go
0: man.
1: Outside?
2: I don't know. I would just say this. As far as Tony Romo goes, whatever he got to keep from his deal with CBS.
0: He stole anyway, regardless, before he even got in trouble.
2: You could buy a lot of booze with that. I don't care what it is.
1: Oh, Jonas.
2: What?
0: Gosh. Stupid, though.
2: Well, he could. I'm not saying he will. I'm just saying he could. By the way, he did release a statement. I'm proud of what I accomplished at CBS Sports over the last 9 years. I approached my role as a game analyst the way I've approached everything in my life, with a desire to win and be the best that I can be.
0: I got a bacchiotomy.
2: I would argue against that. I'm going to use this time to take a break, something I've never done before, and focus on my health and my family before moving on to my next opportunity. I'm grateful for my time with CBS Sports and for the continued support of my family and friends, as well as the NFL community and fans.
0: I think we can all agree that next step ain't going to be paying you $18 million a year.
2: No.
1: And what, didn't he take a break after he was done playing?
2: I believe
1: his last year was 2016. Did he step into a booth right away?
2: It was pretty quick after, actually.
1: I
2: think it was 2017. Because remember, you and I were on
1: the air
2: together.
1: Just stopped listening quick after I first heard him calling.
2: You and I were on an island alone when he first started going, hey, at some point, he's not going to be able to predict plays anymore.
1: I'll be honest, man. He's a good dude. I was not a fan of his game calls. And that's okay. Like, you can, you know, people probably don't like mine.
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16: The Atlanta Braves beat the Dodgers 3-2 Sunday night in L.A., tying up their division series at a game apiece. While the Braves left 11 men on base, the Dodgers, with runners in scoring position, were 0-8. Top seed Milwaukee's up 2-0 after edging San Diego 4-3 with a two-run single with two outs in the bottom of the ninth. WNBA semifinal wins for Golden State and Atlanta. NASCAR race victory in Vegas for Chase Briscoe. The Sunday night NFL game went to Carolina over the Detroit Lions 32-26. Teteroa McMillan, 14 catches, 192 yards, and two scores. San Francisco is 4-0 after beating Denver 24-14. Minnesota is 4-0 after edging Miami 15-10. Kansas City, 4-0, came back to win at Las Vegas 30-27. Kenneth Walker, two late touchdown runs. Road victories for the Rams in New England. I'm Steve DeSager.
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3: I got nothing. I worked. I got nothing.
4: IR. Man. I mean,
3: hey, the automatic.
4: I went and watched Penn State.
3: The automatic toilet seat cover's back, though, huh?
4: Yeah, that was great.
3: Yeah,
5: that was great. You got to use it too
4: for the win. I did.
3: Make things a little easier in the crab closet.
4: I mean,
5: yeah,
4: worked out for your boy.
3: Was that O'Hare?
4: It was.
3: All right.
5: Yeah, it was.
4: It was.
5: Yeah, it was.
3: Good for you.
5: Get it, Var?
4: Yeah, man.
5: Excuse that crab closet.
4: That's right.
5: Taking care of business.
4: I watched Penn State play. That's my IR. That's all I can tell you.
5: That's tough.
3: Did you get to venture out at all in Chicago?
4: I did not.
3: Oh.
4: I went to
5: MJ. Oh, man. You didn't go to Exchequer, Jonas's spot that he keeps berating me to go to. And if I don't go to it, I'm a bad person.
3: You'll never be invited there again, ever.
5: That's fine.
3: You poisoned
5: You weren't
3: that
5: there.
3: One.
5: What do you mean invited? You

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6: Here's the leftovers.
7: All right, Larray, what do we got?
8: Ooh, I saw this yesterday. Matt LaFleur, coach of the Packers, said this regarding his team's fumbling issues. Take a listen.
9: I think a great teacher is the bench. So if guys don't start holding on to the ball, they're going to be sitting on the bench.
8: What do you think of his coaching methods, fellas?
7: Hey, DeAndre Swift fumbled yesterday for the Bears. Never saw the ball again.
8: Benched.
7: That's it. That's it. All right. What's the problem? By the way, Green Bay doesn't look great.
10: No, they
7: That's
10: don't.
7: Another team.
10: They don't.
7: That doesn't look great. So,
10: I just wonder: is preseason the lack of preseason so bad that you got to wait 3 games or 4 games to see if a team is really good or if they're really bad?
7: This is their preseason.
10: Like this is their preseason right now.
7: Yeah, maybe that's what Houston's doing. You know, just extended preseason. That's all.
10: Maybe.
7: Yeah. What else we got, Ray?
8: Well, the 2032 Olympic rowing venue has been chosen. They're choosing the Fitzroy River in Rockhampton, Queensland. This location was just approved last month, and they assessed it for water flow and fairness and flood risk. But I don't know if they took in the conditions that 500 saltwater crocodiles also live in that river. It is infested.
7: That's great.
8: Infested.
10: Why's it got to be infested? Why can't that just be their home?
8: That's just a lot of crocodiles that to have is to a row lot of... with. 500?
10: Yeah, but them crocodiles don't want no drama. They don't want no beef. They be chilling.
11: They don't want that beef.
10: Yeah, they be chilling. You know what I mean? Unless they hungry and you all they can get.
8: Now, I don't know if crocodiles are the same as, like, alligators and stuff, but when I was over in New Orleans and we did the feeding, they love marshmallows. So maybe they could keep a bag of marshmallows on the boat and throw them marshmallows whenever
10: really?
8: They see
10: Can
8: one.
10: I just tell you that saltwater crocodiles get big as it? I think that might be the largest species, if I'm not mistaken. They get massive. Like, I don't even think alligators even come close
8: to being. Okay, so I just Googled it. It says they typically measure from 14 to 17 feet.
10: Yeah.
8: Between, what? No way. Between 900 and 2,200 pounds? That's huge.
10: They get big.
7: Jesus. Well, they're dinosaurs.
10: They're dinosaurs. Yeah. They were here, like, during and beyond and now, present. No.
7: So you're going to have a rowing competition in the

0: midst of this infested water with those crocodiles.
1: I was trying to think.
2: They don't want that beef, though. Jonas, they'll be fine.
3: I see what you're doing there, Brady Quinn.
2: Yeah.
3: All right. They don't want no beef.
1: Would you guys rather do the rowing in the crocodile-infested waters, or would you rather do the swimming in the Paris Seine River? Or however you say that.
4: Which one? Well, I mean, what's going
1: dirty.
4: On in there?
1: Because it was so dirty.
2: Yeah, I mean, they had a lot of poop.
1: Yeah.
4: Either way, you're potentially going to die just differently.
0: I'd rather give me
2: an oar.
0: Yeah.
2: Give me an oar to
4: now. If you said swim in both, which one are you swimming in?
0: I mean,
4: to swim in both
0: crocodiles.
4: You're going to take your chance with the crocs.
0: I'm not.
2: If Jonas has a yoo-hoo, it basically turns into that situation.
0: Yeah, there's just like it's. You know? They got,
2: it's basically swimming in a bunch of crap.
0: They got feces, syringes, rubbers. Like I'm not partaking in any of that.
4: You're just going to get your arm and your leg ripped off,
0: man.
4: And your hip ripped off.
0: That's what it is.
2: Yeah.
1: I remember coming out of the water just puking because it was so gross.
0: Oh God.
4: Well, why would you go in it?
1: To win. Glory.
4: Exactly.
1: The medals.
4: Ooh. Exactly. And why would they put them in there?
0: And by
2: Thanks
0: the way,
2: for this, Lorena.
0: If you're one of those one of the people in the rowing competition, can you carry a gun with you if one of these crocodiles gets out of line?
4: I don't know that one bullet is going to mess with them boys.
0: The
4: crocodile. I mean, you better get it right up on that head.
0: Nice little hand.
4: Flat out.
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7: This is your 1380 The Fan local sports update. I'm Adam Lundy. Yesterday at Tottenham Hotspur Stadium in London, Jonathan Taylor rushed for 2 touchdowns, and Colts quarterback Daniel Jones also ran in one as Indianapolis beat the Washington Commanders 30-13. Taylor rushed for 95 yards on 20 carries as the Colts overcame 2 turnovers from Jones, who completed 19 of 34 passes for 143 yards with an interception and a fumble. Up next for the Colts, we'll be visiting the Pittsburgh Steelers next Sunday. Yesterday's annual Indiana Pacers fan jam at Gainbridge Fieldhouse featured Tyrese Halliburton's emotional return from injury and a standout performance from new addition Kelly Oubre Jr. The blue team defeated the white team 39-28 in a short 12-minute exhibition scrimmage at the fan jam. Kelly Oubre Jr. scored a game-high 17 points, and Tyrese Halliburton scored 8 points and had 4 assists. And yesterday at Parkview Field, Indiana beat Huntington University 21-6 in an exhibition baseball matchup. For 1380 The Fan, I'm Adam Lundy.
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4: This is your 1380 The Fan local sports update. I'm Adam Lundy. Yesterday at Tottenham Hotspur Stadium in London, Jonathan Taylor rushed for 2 touchdowns and Colts quarterback Daniel Jones also ran in one as Indianapolis beat the Washington Commanders 30-13. Taylor rushed for 95 yards on 20 carries as the Colts overcame 2 turnovers from Jones, who completed 19 of 34 passes for 143 yards with an interception and a fumble. Up next for the Colts, we'll be visiting the Pittsburgh Steelers next Sunday. Yesterday's annual Indiana Pacers fan jam at Gamebridge Fieldhouse featured Tyrese Halliburton's emotional return from injury and a standout performance from new addition Kelly Oubre Jr. The blue team defeated the white team 39-28 in a short 12-minute exhibition scrimmage at the Fan Jam. Kelly Oubre Jr. scored a game-high 17 points, and Tyrese Halliburton scored 8 points and had 4 assists. And yesterday at Parkview Field, Indiana beat Huntington University 21-6 in an exhibition baseball matchup. For 1380 The Fan, I'm Adam Lundy.
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10: H77 3DP show. Operator Tyler sitting by. Falcons at the Saints coming up tonight. Falcons, I believe, getting 1.5. White Sox, Guardians, Yankees in the Rays. The Brewers in dramatic style. They beat the Padres. Braves, Dodgers all tied up. Jays up, Rays up 1-0 on the Yanks. White Sox up 1-0 on the Guardians. I was watching Jacob Mizorowski, and he threw 105, first pitch. Normally, you know, these starting pitchers, power pitchers, by the third or fourth inning is when they ramp it up a little bit. I was always fascinated. Now, this is why I wasn't a successful pitcher, because I started out throwing as hard as I could, and then when I tired, and then, you know, they roughed me up after that. These pitchers, they usually start out where, you know, I'm just cruising a little bit. Then all of a sudden you ramp it up a little bit. Nolan Ryan used to do that. Curt Schilling would do that. Randy Johnson. But watching Jacob Mizorowski, it was 105 on your FM dial to start. From 2008 to 2026, the number of pitches that were thrown in all of Major League Baseball, over 101 miles per hour. So that's 2008 to 2026. The number of combined pitches over 101, 653. In 2026, Jacob Mizorowski threw 743 by himself. Woo!

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7: Kevin Harlan here from Westwood One. 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

0: play of the day. This is the play of the day.
1: Check this out.
2: One right, Chisholm, short motion by blitz, him. Stevenson, blitz. Right of May. Here comes the blitz. Hamlin on the run. May rolls right, throws it for Chisholm, who reaches out with the right hand. Did he make the catch? It. Diving into the end zone. Touchdown! Touchdown! Yeah. Patriots!
3: You've got to be kidding me!
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0: Concepcion, who was the shortstop for the Big Red Machine. But, you know, a lot of it is flair, being on national TV, presentation, all of that. Ozzy, a great interview. But you want to put him in? Put him in. We don't have to agree on all these things. That's the fun part of this. Andrew Jones, or Andrew Jones, he was a great outfielder, very good hitter. Absolutely. Yes, Dylan.
1: Greg Maddux also had 18 gold gloves, too.
0: Okay.
1: We're talking defensively.
0: Yeah,
1: on the
0: we
1: Braves.
0: Are. Yeah. Very underrated.
1: Yeah.
0: Very underrated fielder, Greg Maddux. He just didn't get enough attention for his fielding.
1: Nope.
0: Todd is in the confessional. 1 hour in the books. Our good buddy on loan from NFL Network, Gerald McCoy, will join us in a half hour. Hope you'll stay tuned. 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
3: This is your 1380 The Fan local sports update. I'm Adam Lundy. Yesterday at Tottenham Hotspur Stadium in London, Jonathan Taylor rushed for two touchdowns, and Colts quarterback Daniel Jones also ran in one as Indianapolis beat the Washington Commanders 30-13. Taylor rushed for 95 yards on 20 carries as the Colts overcame two turnovers from Jones, who completed 19 of 34 passes for 143 yards with an interception and a fumble. Up next for the Colts, we'll be visiting the Pittsburgh Steelers next Sunday. Yesterday's annual Indiana Pacers fan jam at Gainbridge Fieldhouse featured Tyrese Halliburton's emotional return from injury and a standout performance from new addition Kelly Oubre Jr. The blue team defeated the white team 39-28 in a short 12-minute exhibition scrimmage at the fan jam. Kelly Oubre Jr. scored a game-high 17 points, and Tyrese Halliburton scored 8 points and had 4 assists. And yesterday at Parkview Field, Indiana beat Huntington University 21-6 in an exhibition baseball matchup. For 1380 The Fan, I'm Adam Lundy.
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14: You know, the thing that bothers me the most about them right now is they're not playing with the Jim Harbaugh identity that we're so used to seeing. You know, they've always been such a physical team, and they run the ball, and they play good run defense, and, you know, they got the linemen back. I mean, the offensive linemen, they're healthy. They're different than they were last year. And so I think they need to lean back in on that a little bit more.
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0: Hour two on this Monday. Dan and the Danettes, Dan Patrick Show, my best friend Fritzy. Back from a Wake Forest game against Stanford.
16: A whooping 57-3.
0: I love that long, long rivalry they've had. Wake Forest and Stanford. That goes back like a couple of years.
16: I don't even know if they've ever played. Maybe it was like their second time playing.
0: Dylan in the back row. Paulie, Marvin up front. Yours truly. We'll talk to Gerald McCoy, former first-round draft pick on loan from NFL Network. Is it time to panic in Philadelphia? Is it time to panic with the Texans? Is it time to panic with the Chargers? We'll go to the panic room with Gerald McCoy coming up. By the way, Sunday night, let me see if I can dress this up. All right, here we go. Sunday night, Atlanta hosts the Ravens. Sunday night football on NBC and Peacock.
16: Yeah, let's get it.
0: I don't know.
16: Yeah, I like it. I'm into it now.
0: Yeah. We don't know about Lamar Jackson, I think, having an MRI on his ankle. But the Falcons taking on the Ravens Sunday night on NBC and Peacock. You can also see this show on Peacock, NBC Sports Now as well. We have a poll question for hour two. Pedro Martinez will join us in the final hour of the program. I wonder what Pedro could throw right now. Although Pedro wasn't a throwing over 95, I don't remember. Maybe he did earlier in his career, but he just had so much movement. He was a great pitcher, not a thrower. And I'm not saying Jacob Mizorowski is just a thrower, because when he was on with us, and he is a pitcher. But when you see 105 gets there a whole lot different than 98, 99. And, you know, you're just talking a couple of miles per hour. But these guys can hit it. You can't fool them with a fastball, because they will hit a fastball. It's the other stuff, that's where you get them. But Jacob Mizorowski, it's 105 right away. I went, wow. And, you know, that ball will sail on you. Speaking of which, Chris Sale gets the next start for the Braves, who surprised the Dodgers last night. All right. You got football tonight. Falcons, Saints, White Sox, Guardians, Yankees, and the Rays. 877-3DP-SHOW. Email address, dp@danpatrick.com. Twitter handle at DP Show. Dylan, let's recap the results from first hour poll questions.
1: So the best undefeated team in the NFL right now, we have the Chiefs, the Vikings, and the 49ers. The Vikings are not winning that. The 49ers are at 55%. And the best 0-4 team, which we removed the Bucs because they don't have their starting quarterback right now, and there's only four slots, so we had to take out one.
0: Mm-hmm.
1: That leaves us with the Dolphins, Titans, Texans, and Chargers. The Texans running away with that one, 79%.
0: The last 4-0 team with fewer scrimmage touchdowns than the Vikings. They have six scrimmage touchdowns so far, and they're 4-0. The last time that happened was the Buffalo Bills in 1988. They went 4-0 with fewer scrimmage touchdowns. Also, the last time a team that started out 4-0 missed the playoffs was 2016. The Vikings and the Broncos started out 4-0. They failed to make the postseason.

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5: This is your 1380 The Fan local sports update. I'm Adam Lundy. Yesterday at Tottenham Hotspur Stadium in London, Jonathan Taylor rushed for two touchdowns, and Colts quarterback Daniel Jones also ran in one as Indianapolis beat the Washington Commanders 30-13. Taylor rushed for 95 yards on 20 carries as the Colts overcame two turnovers from Jones, who completed 19 of 34 passes for 143 yards with an interception and a fumble. Up next for the Colts, we'll be visiting the Pittsburgh Steelers next Sunday. Yesterday's annual Indiana Pacers fan jam at Gainbridge Fieldhouse featured Tyrese Halliburton's emotional return from injury and a standout performance from new addition Kelly Oubre Jr. The blue team defeated the white team 39-28 in a short 12-minute exhibition scrimmage at the fan jam. Kelly Oubre Jr. scored a game-high 17 points, and Tyrese Halliburton scored 8 points and had 4 assists. And yesterday at Parkview Field, Indiana beat Huntington University 21-6 in an exhibition baseball matchup. For 1380 The Fan, I'm Adam Lundy.
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1: The Irish are home. The rivalry is back, and another big Saturday awaits in South Bend this Saturday. Notre Dame takes on longtime rival Stanford at Notre Dame Stadium as two familiar foes meet once again with pride, tradition, and victory on the line. 3:30 Eastern, join Mike Golick Sr. and me, Tony Simeone, for every moment of the action as the Fighting Irish battle the Cardinal.
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0: I don't know if it's panic time yet, but what we've seen from the Chargers with Justin Herbert, it's got to be alarming.
18: You know, the thing that bothers me the most about them right now is they're not playing with the Jim Harbaugh identity that we're so used to seeing. You know, they've always been such a physical team, and they run the ball, and they play good run defense, and, you know, they got the linemen back. I mean, the offensive linemen, they're healthy. They're different than they were last year. And so I think they need to lean back in on that a little bit more.
16: Broadcasting from the man cave.
19: Who's better than us? 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
0: Final hour on this Monday. We'll talk some baseball with Pedro Martinez. I don't know if this is true. I have to ask him. But when he went to the Dodgers, he weighed 135 pounds. When he went to the Expos, he was traded away, he went to 170 pounds. I don't think he weighed much more than that his entire career. But we'll talk some baseball with Pedro Martinez coming up. And maybe he can help us understand, how does Jacob Mizorowski generate that much speed? I don't know how many. There was a wild stat here, and it had to do with Jacob Mizorowski, with the number of pitches in postseason. Now, maybe you can help me on this, Big Day Ray, who's in Paulie's chair. Before game one, there had been four postseason pitches thrown at least 104 miles an hour since they were tracking pitches. Jacob Mizorowski threw five of them in the first inning alone.
20: Start of the day, start of the day.

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4: This is your 1380 The Fan local sports update. I'm Adam Lundy. Yesterday at Tottenham Hotspur Stadium in London, Jonathan Taylor rushed for two touchdowns, and Colts quarterback Daniel Jones also ran in one as Indianapolis beat the Washington Commanders 30-13. Taylor rushed for 95 yards on 20 carries as the Colts overcame two turnovers from Jones, who completed 19 of 34 passes for 143 yards with an interception and a fumble. Up next for the Colts, we'll be visiting the Pittsburgh Steelers next Sunday. Yesterday's annual Indiana Pacers fan jam at Gainbridge Fieldhouse featured Tyrese Halliburton's emotional return from injury and a standout performance from new addition Kelly Oubre Jr. The blue team defeated the white team 39-28 in a short 12-minute exhibition scrimmage at the fan jam. Kelly Oubre Jr. scored a game-high 17 points, and Tyrese Halliburton scored 8 points and had 4 assists. And yesterday at Parkview Field, Indiana beat Huntington University 21-6 in an exhibition baseball matchup. For 1380 The Fan, I'm Adam Lundy.
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0: unbeatable, unstoppable juggernaut that we all thought they'd be. And Sean had one of his best viral moments ever when he called that sideline meeting with the offense that flipped the game and may have saved their season. And it shows just how much of a genius Sean really is. Or did it? Look, I know he runs the offense. I know he calls the plays. I know he would be the one to circle everybody together and bring them together. And did do a great job in the second half yesterday, and that meeting was at the perfect time. And I'm sure his messaging was great. It always is. But the Rams came back, and they won that game as much as anything because the Eagles are a dysfunctional mess, and they cannot move the ball an inch on offense. Not trying to take anything away from the Rams. But the Eagles were 0-4-12. On third down yesterday, they had their lowest offensive total yards in a game in 12 years. 68 net passing yards was their lowest in a game in 23 years. And I don't want to hear who the Eagles don't have or who they do have because the Rams were without Myles Garrett and Aaron Donald, and Philadelphia still couldn't move the ball at all. But you know who they did have? Let's say who Philadelphia did have. Jalen Hurts. And the only reason Hurts' regression isn't the biggest story in the NFL right now is because Justin Herbert exists. But you could easily make the argument that Hurts has fallen further than Herbert because Herbert has never been anywhere near a Super Bowl. Hell, he's never even won a playoff game, let alone played in two Super Bowls, let alone won MVP in one of the Super Bowls. The Rams did what they had to do to keep their season alive and get the hell out of Philly with a dub. So credit for that. But it definitely helped them that the Eagles were ass yet again. And that this Jalen Hurts looks nothing at all like Super Bowl MVP Jalen Hurts. Nothing about the current Eagles looks anything like the team that lifted the Lombardi a year and a half ago. And Philly fan would be the very first to tell you all about that.
1: Coach doesn't kick a field goal. It's bad coaching again. Sirianni blew the game again for the most times.
2: We could have been up 1 point, up 2 points. Nick Sirianni. Nick Sirianni got to go.
3: Nick ain't it. Nick is cute. He's angry. He can scream, but he doesn't make the team come out of halftime and be the team. What's happening at halftime? Are we eating meatball subs?
4: While some fans walked out saying they were going to sell their season tickets, others said they'll still bleed green during good times and really bad.
3: You know what? End of the day, go Birds.
0: Philly fan. Hey, man, Nick's cute. Nick's angry. Nick can't coach. I mean, is that all still cute? They're 2-2 right now, but given how they won those two games, let's go back to how they won those two games. They could just as easily be sitting in the same gutter with the Chargers and Texans at 0-4. Man, they are so lucky they're 2-2. They could so easily, just as easily, be 0-4. So, is that still cute? Anyway, another crazy weekend in the NFL. No way I could cover all of that in one single whip. So, you know, there's more of that still to come. And the ref show. The ref show is always out of control. 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

0: feel the same way about Justin Herbert that, say, you know, teams would have felt about Matthew Stafford in Detroit in 2015.
1: He is a senior NFL reporter and a lead content strategist for Sports Illustrated and a contributor to Patriots Pregame Live on NBC Sports Boston, an NFL insider for 98.5, the Sports Hub Radio in Boston. He is Albert Breer. Albert, appreciate that so much. Great job. Really good to see you.
0: All right. Thanks, Jim. You too.
1: Albert Breer joining us. All right, there's hour number one. Really good content in that. Your reaction to any of that. And we set up a wide open hour number two. You have the phones. You know where to find me on social media. Pick a platform. Get up in here. See you in a few minutes.
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0: Here's what you need to know.
1: Bottom of the third inning in Cleveland, and the Guardians lead the White Sox 2-0 in game two of their best of five American League divisional series tonight. It's the Yankees and Rays at 8 o'clock Eastern time. While the White Sox lead their series with the Guardians 1-0, it's the Rays who lead their series with the Yankees 1-0. Alexander Ovechkin's going to call it quits after this season. The Washington Capitals star and the NHL's all-time leading goal scorer made the announcement official today that his 22nd season in the NHL will be his last, all with the

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7: 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Lamb to the pot!

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